Out of the depths I cry to you. Lord, hear my voice. Let your ears be attentive to my cry for mercy. God, can you hear me? I'm silently screaming, I can't let it show on my face. My addictions are beating me down. I bottle them all, then I chase. 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

0: Hello?
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1: Out of the depths I cry to you. Lord, hear my voice. 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God, can you hear me? 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I'm at war.

0: 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And that's what this program's for. I hope you'll join me every Sunday night, 9 o'clock, right here on God Radio for an hour with Jesus.
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next song I got is one of my favorites on this new record. And I've held on to this for about 4 years. I wrote this song with a guy you guys might know by the name of Mr. Ben Fuller. And you guys better cheer for him. He's standing right over here somewhere. Come on. It seemed like every time I would go into a songwriter or to work on a record or anything like that in town, a few years back I was hearing his name and everybody kept saying, "Do you know Ben Fuller?" And I said, "No, I don't." And I had a friend say, "Well, I think you guys should meet. I think you guys would get along. Y'all got a very similar story." So I went home that night and I looked Ben up on Instagram and I saw a video that he had posted that day. And he was just talking about how God can sometimes use the long way home in our lives. And that particular day, he decided he would take the scenic route to his house. And on his way home, he stopped at this gas station and he came across this guy that was down on his luck. And Ben started talking to the guy and found out he didn't know anything about Jesus. And so he started sharing the gospel with this guy. And he gave this guy a Bible and I think it kind of helped him out. But Ben was on his way and it was just kind of this thing that, like, you know, had Ben never gone that way, this guy might have never found the Lord, you know. And he was talking about how in our own lives, in mine especially, in Ben's, you know, we took a really scenic route home. Like, we took a long way to get there. But what I'll say is, when I got home, he was standing there with his arms wide open waiting on me. And he does that for each and every one of us. I believe he wants each and every one of us to come to him and to know him. And so I sent this song idea to Ben, and I wrote a bunch of lyrics down and I sent it to him in an Instagram message. I said, "I know you don't know me, but I wrote this song, kind of got this idea going, and I would love to finish it with you. What do you think?" And a few weeks later, we were able to get together and we started writing on this song called "The Long Way Home." And as we started writing the song, it changed. And the verse said, "Will you wait for me if I'm taking the long way home? Stuck on the same old dead end road. I want to lead the life I know, but when I just can't wait, will you wait for me? When I can't let go, will you wait for me?" He waits for us, guys. He loves us. He wants us to come home. Guys, give it up for Mr. Ben Fuller. He's going to help us out on this next one.

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So tonight, that's what we're going to do. We're going to lift up the King of Kings and Lord of Lords. Amen?

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1: This next song I got is one of my favorites on this new record. And I've held on to this for about 4 years. I wrote this song with a guy you guys might know by the name of Mr. Ben Fuller. And you guys better cheer for him. He's standing right over here somewhere. Come on. It seemed like every time I would go into a songwriter or to work on a record or anything like that in town, a few years back, I was hearing his name and everybody kept saying, "Do you know Ben Fuller?" And I said, "No, I don't." And I had a friend say, "Well, I think you guys should meet. I think you guys would get along. Y'all got a very similar story." So I went home that night and I looked Ben up on Instagram and I saw a video that he had posted that day. And he was just talking about how God can sometimes use the long way home in our lives. And that particular day, he decided he would take the scenic route to his house. And on his way home, he stopped at this gas station and he came across this guy that was down on his luck. And Ben started talking to the guy and found out he didn't know anything about Jesus. And so he started sharing the gospel with this guy. And he gave this guy a Bible and I think he kind of helped him out. But Ben was on his way and it was just kind of this thing that, like, you know, had Ben never gone that way, this guy might have never found the Lord, you know. And he was talking about how in our own lives, in mine especially, in Ben's, you know, we took a really scenic route home. Like, we took a long way to get there. But what I'll say is, when I got home, he was standing there with his arms wide open waiting on me. And he does that for each and every one of us. I believe he wants each and every one of us to come to him and to know him. And so I sent this song idea to Ben, and I wrote a bunch of lyrics down and I sent it to him in an Instagram message. I said, "I know you don't know me, but I wrote this song, kind of got this idea going, and I would love to finish it with you. What do you think?" And a few weeks later, we were able to get together and we started writing on this song called The Long Way Home. And as we started writing the song, it changed. And the verse said, "Will you wait for me if I'm taking the long way home? Stuck on the same old dead end road. I want to leave the life I know, but when I just can't wait, will you wait for me? When I can't let go, will you wait for me?" He waits for us, guys. He loves us. He wants us to come home. Guys, give it up for Mr. Ben Fuller. He's going to help us out on this next one.

of his power. If God was to break his word, the universe would self-destruct. It's held together by the integrity of his word. The reason this is so important is because when God said out of words, you have dominion, you rule over this earth, then that bound God, that limited what God could do. Another verse I used yesterday, Psalm 78:41, where he says they limited the Holy One of Israel. This teaching that God does whatever he wants to is a deadly teaching, and it totally undermines the authority that he's given us. And it causes all kinds of problems. You know, there was a man, who I read this story about him, and when he was a young man, he and his little sister were very, very close. His little sister got some kind of sickness. I forget it now, the details, but anyway, they were Presbyterians. They went to a Presbyterian church that is really strong on sovereignty of God, that everything that happens is God's will. And the girl died, and this boy had prayed for her to be healed. She wasn't healed. And the people in leadership in the church came and said, well, this is God's will. God needed another little angel in heaven. And this guy said, if there is a God, I hate him. And he is now one of the largest broadcasting, I don't know what you call them, but anyway, person that owns broadcasting around the world. He owns one of the largest networks, and his stated purpose is to turn people away from a Judeo-Christian ethic because people said that God is the one that killed his little sister. And if God did that, if there was a God, he hated him. I tell you, this has turned a lot of people against God. I actually watched a television program, and this is by a guy who's a friend of mine. He loves God, but he believes that everything that happens is ordained by God. And I saw this woman on his television program. He was interviewing her, and this woman and her daughter were both abducted at gunpoint, taken out to a remote place. He raped both of them, and then he had them lay on their stomach, and he shot both of them in the back of the head. The daughter died. The mother recovered. She was alive. She had some physical problem, but she recovered. And she was on this program and basically saying, we don't know why God did this, why God allowed this, but God has a purpose. All things work together for good, and they were blaming God for it. That is wrong. God did not cause that man to abduct these women, to rape them, to kill the daughter and shoot the mother in the back of the head. God's not the one that does that. And I tell you, if you believe that, it's going to turn a lot of people off from the Lord to blame God for every rotten thing that happens in this world. God is not the one who's letting things happen. We were the ones that were given control over this earth, not God. Let me turn over and just deal with this verse. I know that as I'm talking, some people are thinking, well, what about Romans chapter 8, verse 28? And we know that all things work together for good to them who love God, to them who are the called according to his purpose. So let me just expound on this for just a moment. I'll get back to talking about the authority, but it really does deal with the same thing. So in Romans chapter 8 and in verse 26, it says, likewise, the Spirit also helpeth our infirmities, for we know not what we should pray for as we ought, but the Spirit itself maketh intercession for us with groanings which cannot be uttered. And he that searcheth the hearts knoweth what is the mind of the Spirit, because he maketh intercession for the saints according to the will of God. And we know that all things work together for good to them that love God, to them who are the called according to his purpose. So let me just start here by saying that this verse starts with the conjunction and. The word and means that this links it to the previous statement. And the previous statement in verses 26 and 27 is about the Holy Spirit making intercession for us with groanings that cannot be uttered. You know, without me going into all of this Greek and getting into a long discussion, let me just say that the word that is used there for with groanings that cannot be uttered, making intercession for us, it's actually four Greek words put together. It's a compound word, and it literally means to take hold together with us. Now, that's significant because the Holy Spirit doesn't intercede for us without our participation. If he did,
well, then the will of God would always be done. And that certainly is not.

0: not the case. And we don't intercede without the Holy Spirit. It's not like we just have to do this in our own strength. But when you start interceding and praying, the Holy Spirit takes hold together with you with groanings that cannot be uttered. And when that happens, then we know that all things work together for good to them that love God. So that right there puts this in a totally different light. If it was just the Holy Spirit interceding and everything always works together for good, well, then every single thing that happens in our life would always be positive. It would always have some redemptive purpose. And I guarantee you that is not the case. You know, I've had two cases of people that I know personally that have committed suicide just recently, and it has caused a lot of damage to other people and stuff. And I guarantee you, it's not working together for good. It's demonic and not everything that works together for good. So it's dependent upon this intercession taking place. And then on top of that, in verse 28, it didn't say that all things that happen come from God or are permitted by God. It didn't say that. It just said that God can work it together for good. And I gave some examples earlier this week about my son falling out of a truck, and he learned to lay down and obey me. But I didn't push him out of that truck. I didn't will that. But I can take anything that happens and work it together for good. I've even said this about some of the problems that we're dealing with, about the city trying to hinder us and stop us from building and doing things. And I've told people, I said, look, it doesn't matter. All they can do is hinder us and delay it. They can't stop it. And I said, it'll all work together for good. We'll come out better off. So I believe that anything that happens to us, God can work it together for good, but that doesn't mean that God caused it. God didn't send it. If you believe that, that makes you submit to that problem as being from God, and it makes you passive. And again, it violates James chapter 4, verse 7, where it says you have to resist the devil to see him flee from you. If you believe it's from God, you'll submit to it, thinking that God ultimately has a purpose in it, and that will give Satan the opportunity to continue to fight you. And it also says right here that it works together for good for them that love God. If you don't love God, and this isn't talking about just love in a sense that, oh yeah, I love him, you feel you aren't against him, so you figure that you love him. No, this is talking about people that love God, that are following him. Jesus said, why do you call me Lord, Lord, and do not the things that I say? And there's other scriptures that talk about it. It's one thing to say that you love God, but you have to prove it in your works and in your actions. So this is talking about people that are submitted to God. So these are two restrictions. First of all, you got to be operating in a supernatural Holy Spirit inspired, empowered intercession. And if you love God, then these things that happen to you, God can work them together for good. If you aren't interceding, letting the Holy Spirit take hold together with you and intercede, and if you don't love God as expressed in your actions, then all things aren't going to work together for good. And it goes on to say in the last part of this verse, it says it'll work together for good to them that love God, to them who are the called according to his purpose. Over in 1 John chapter 3, it's either verse 8 or 9, it says, for this purpose the Son of God was manifest, that he might destroy the works of the devil. So if you are doing things according to his purpose is to destroy the works of the devil. If you are yielded to the devil, if you're cooperating with the devil through your actions, it's not going to work together for good. So there's three qualifications on this. It says, first of all, you've got to be operating in this supernatural, Holy Spirit-empowered intercession. You have to love God, and you have to be out to destroy the works of the devil. And if those three things are present in your life, well, then sure, whatever the devil throws at you, God can turn around and work it together for good. You know, my son died March the 4th, 2001. And it's a long story. I won't go into the whole thing. But when my oldest son, Joshua, called and he said, Dad, I'm sorry to tell you, but Peter is dead. And I asked him what happened. I said, don't let anybody touch him till we get there. And so it was 4:15 in the morning. We got up, got dressed, and it was an hour drive into the hospital where he was. And during that time, I started feeling all of the things that anybody would feel. But you know what? I just refused to get bitter at God, to get angry, to get depressed, discouraged, grief. Jesus bore my sorrows and carried my grief. And so I just started praising God, not because I felt like it, but because I wanted to release the power of God and refuse to give in to the sorrow and grief. And so we just started praising God. Anyway, it's a long story, but God showed me some things, brought some things to my remembrance. And I started laughing and I said, this is going to work together for good. I said, the devil is going to be sorry that he ever touched us. Now, see what I was doing. I did not attribute the death of my son to God. If I had thought that God was one that killed my son, well, then the very best I could have done is just say, oh God, if it's your will, would you bring him back? And I might have been passive. I could have expressed my desire, but I wouldn't have had any authority in that issue. But I knew that God is not the one that comes to steal, kill, and destroy. John chapter 10, verse 10 says, the thief cometh not but for to steal, kill, and to destroy. But I am come that you might have life and have it more abundantly. That was Jesus speaking. And so I knew that it wasn't God that killed my son. I knew that he wasn't the author of it. And so I started resisting those feelings that would have made me give in and accept and embrace this death. And I started praising God. And I actually got to laughing and I told Jamie, I said, this is going to work together for good. I believed with all of my heart that God was raising him from the dead. And when we got into town, this is back before we had cell phones, so we didn't know what was happening for about 45 minutes to an hour after we got the call. And when we finally got in, my oldest son came to the door to meet us and he said, I don't know what happened, but 5 or 10 minutes after I called you, Peter just sat up and started talking. He had already been put in a morgue. He was on a slab in a cooler. He was stripped naked, had a toe tag on. He was a white boy. He turned black. I don't know all the reasons for that, but his body was, he was dead. They pronounced him dead and put him in a morgue. And when we started praying, he just sat up and started talking. And when we got in there, he was awake and he was talking and God had raised him from the dead. And God worked it together for good. So that was in 2001. Here I am 21 years later, 22 years later, talking about it, and I'm rubbing the devil's nose in it. I'm using it to encourage people, to tell people that God is still the same yesterday, today, and forever, and doing miracles, and God has worked it together for good. But God didn't cause it. God can use anything, but he didn't cause it. So again, let me go back to Genesis chapter 1, where he gave dominion over this earth to people. And in verse 27, Genesis 1, 27, so God created man in his own image. In the image of God created he him. Male and female created he them. And God blessed them, and God said. You know, this is a little bit of a sidetrack, but I've got a teaching out on blessings and miracles, and blessings are always spoken. God's power is always voice activated. You can't release power without speaking. God said, let us make man. God created the heavens and the earth, spoke them into existence. Everything he does is with words. And so here in the 28th verse, God blessed them and said. When God puts a blessing over people, he speaks. That's how he releases this power and authority. He told them, be fruitful and multiply and replenish the earth and subdue it. You know what this is talking about? The word subdue means that you use whatever force necessary to get the earth, all of the animals, the plants, everything, to obey you. You have dominion over it. I used these verses yesterday out of Psalms chapter 82, verse 6, where God said that you are gods, talking about his creation, not capital G in the sense that you are divine, but you have absolute control and rulership over the earth. And so he blessed them and said, be fruitful and multiply and replenish the earth and subdue it. In other words, if there's resistance, you've got the authority to bring it under control. He gave them that power and authority and have dominion over the fish of the sea and over the fowl of the air and over every living thing that creepeth upon the earth. And so here's twice in two verses that God gave mankind dominion over the earth. And by doing that, did you know he limited his own control of what takes place here on the earth? He gave us dominion and power and authority. I tell you, there's so many Christians that are just praying and, like, say, for instance, they need a financial miracle. And so they're praying and just saying, oh, God, I need this bill paid. I need so much money. And they just pray and expect God to just do something, to drop it out of heaven. God is not going to counterfeit United States currency or whatever country you live in. Money is not going to fall out of the sky. That is not how God does it. It says in Luke chapter 6, verse 38, give, and it shall be given unto you. Good measure, pressed down, shaken together, and running over, shall men give into your bosom. And it goes on to say, for whatever measure you use is how it'll be measured back to you. But notice it says that men will give into your bosom. God doesn't have money. God doesn't counterfeit money. That's against the law. God is going to touch people, and people are going to give finances to you. And if you don't have any way, if you're just shut up in your prayer closet praying for a miracle, but if you don't have any contact with people, if you don't have an avenue for that money to come unto you, then you limit what God can do. Another scripture goes right along with this is over in Deuteronomy chapter 28, and it says that he would bless, and again, remember what I said about blessings are always spoken. He will bless the work of your hands. Whatever you set your hand unto, he will bless. If you set your hand to nothing, 100 times 0 is 0. All of this fits together. I hope you're following what I'm saying. It goes back to the authority. God gave us authority over this earth. He is not going to move independent of people. Scripture I used earlier in the week, Ephesians 3:20, now unto him who is able to do exceeding abundantly above all we ask or think, according to the power that works in us. If there's no power working in you, you stop the power of God. He's not going to operate independent of you. He's not going to flow outside of you. He's going to flow through you and through other people. So if you're praying for finances, you got to have an avenue. You got to set your hand unto something. And when you do something, when you take the authority that God has given you and you start doing something, then God blesses it and causes it to grow and multiply. But we've got so many people today that are on welfare. They think that people just owe them something. And please don't misunderstand what I'm saying. I'm not against anybody that's on welfare. Anybody could use help briefly, but to live on welfare and this is how you subsist, that's wrong. To be second and third generation welfare recipient is wrong. You are just taking. You should be giving. You go set your hand unto something. God can't multiply welfare because you haven't done anything for it. You would be better off to get off welfare and go get a job at McDonald's or Walmart, being a greeter, do anything. God can bless something that you're doing, but he can't bless charity. He can't bless welfare. You need to set your hand unto something. And man, I know that there are bunches of people right now upset at me because you look at welfare as being your source. I'm trying to get you to see God as your source. And God is not the author of welfare. That is not his system. Giving some people something for nothing is not his system. 2 Thessalonians chapter 3, verse 10 says that if you don't work, don't eat. That's his system. If somebody needs money, if somebody's in trouble, give them a job, give them something to do and bless them and help them. But just to give people money with not attached to anything that they're doing is an ungodly system. It violates the word of God and it goes against this authority. God gave you authority. Deuteronomy 8:18 says, you shall remember the Lord your God, for it is he that gives you power to get wealth, that he might establish his covenant as he swore unto your fathers as it is this day. God doesn't give you wealth. He gives you power, an anointing. And then when you go do something, when you set your hand unto something, God will multiply and bless what you set your hand unto. But see, you've got authority. You have the power to get wealth, but if you don't do anything with it, it won't manifest. You have power and authority. It's wrong for you to just pray and wait on God to give you money. You need to go do something and set your hand unto it. Use your authority, do something, and then God will bless it. Man, I got so much to say. Anyway, we're going to continue this next week. I've got this book entitled The Believer's Authority. I've got it in English and in Spanish. And then we also have a study guide that's 300 plus pages that is made specifically to help other people. I have that in English and Spanish. And then we have CDs and DVDs, and we have a USB that has the audio and the video both on it. If you'll listen to our announcer, he'll tell you how you can get these materials. And please call or write and receive these materials today.
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the midst of worship, the Lord's started to crack a lot of you. The stuff John's been sharing over the last couple days, the intimacy, passion, has nothing to do with your personality. It really doesn't. 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

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You're just giving God all your attention. That's what's going on. Sean wants me to do Streets That Are Golden. I'll do it. I had a picture. I saw an eye with a contact lens in it. And those of you that wear contacts, you know, if that thing gets dry, it just gets really icky to wear. You know, it's not very comfortable. And I feel like the Lord comes to us and He gives us vision and He gives us direction and He gives us eyes to see Him. It's like a contact that He sticks on the natural eye. But some of your eyes are very, very dry. The Lord wants to give you tears tonight. Wants to give you tears. And that doesn't mean you're going to fall on the floor and groan in repentance and confess every sin you ever had, although if you haven't done that, that's probably a good idea. It's not what that means. There's tears of joy. There's tears of just happiness, just being in the Lord's presence. There's tears of healing. There's tears of cleansing. What I ask as we continue with this night, Lord, you just let that be released. Some of you are wondering why you can't see the next bend, or you're just having such a hard time discerning what's going on in your life. And I think tears are connected to it somehow. Just God's way. And if you've been resisting tears, just let them come. You don't have to understand exactly what it's all about. You'll make it make sense or give you the picture as you move along. Lord, I ask for that to be opened in this room, all through this entire evening, Lord, all through the rest of this.

0: 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We give you glory. We give you honor today. Forever and ever and ever and ever. Hallelujah.
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So we ask that you would wash us afresh right now in the blood of the Lamb, in the blood of Jesus, that we may be clean and white and whole, that we may approach your throne with clean hands and a clean heart. Then, Lord, would you hear our cry? Would you hear our prayer and answer?

I saw the Lord seated on a throne, high and exalted, and the train of his robe filled the temple. Above him were seraphs, each with six wings, and they were calling to one another, Kadosh, Kadosh, Kadosh, Adonai Tzevaot. At the sound of their voices, the doorposts and thresholds shook, and the temple was filled with smoke.

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Now I'm your legacy.

0: friends, this is Terry McAlmon inviting you to join me every Sunday evening at 9 p.m. for an hour with Jesus right here on God Radio. You know, we all need those times when we can just kind of steal away with the Lord, sit at his footstool and just worship, just be quiet before him, refocus our lives. And that's what this program's for. I hope you'll join me every Sunday night, 9 o'clock, right here on God Radio for an hour with Jesus.
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2: Out of the depths I cry to you. Lord, hear my voice. Let your ears be attentive to my cry for mercy. God, can you hear me? I'm silently screaming, I can't let it show on my face. 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I'm at war with the man that I am, the man who I was.